angel of a classic character from German folklore, the mischievous trickster Till Owlglass, for one of his lightest tone poems, Till Eulenspiegel's Merry Pranks. And to conclude, Maurice Ravel both dissects and elevates the grand Viennese dance form of the waltz in his orchestral tour de force, La Valse. That's a lot to enjoy, so we'll get going in just a moment here in Munich. Welcome to APM's Symphony Cast. Dance has always been a part of all cultures. In Black American communities, composer Carlos Simon notes, dance is and has been the fabric of social gatherings. There have been hundreds, perhaps thousands, of dances created over the span of American history that have originated from the social climate of American slavery, Reconstruction, and Jim Crow. The Carlos Simon piece that we're about to hear is an orchestral study of the music that is associated with the ring shout, the waltz, tap dance, and the holy dance. All of these, the composer says, are but a mere representation of the wide range of cultural and social differences within the Black American community. Coming to the stage now here at the Herkulesaal is Andres Nelsons to lead the Bavarian Radio Symphony Orchestra in Four Black American Dances by Carlos Simon.

Just a sampling of the kind of music that held together the fabric of African-American culture through slavery, Reconstruction, and Jim Crow, says American composer Carlos Simon. His Four Black American Dances, played by the Bavarian Radio Symphony Orchestra, led by guest conductor Andres Nelsons here at the Herkulesaal in Munich, Germany, on SymphonyCast. The specific movements of that work corresponding to four dances. They are titled The Ring Shout, The Waltz, Tap Dance, and Holy Dance. Carlos Simon, born in Washington, D.C. and raised in Atlanta, he is the son of a preacher and grew up in a household where he was forbidden to listen to anything other than gospel music, he says. And gospel's improvisatory nature was a critical influence in the development of his own compositional style, alongside elements from composers like Beethoven and Brahms. Trumpeter Hakon Hardenberger's teacher in Paris used to say that two lifetimes were not enough to master the trumpet. And yet, the Swedish trumpeter has managed to do just that, so well, in fact, that the Times of London called him the cleanest, subtlest trumpeter on earth. And the New York Times dubbed him the best trumpet player in the galaxy. Well, with praise like that, it's next stop the entire universe, but give him time. The work that Hardenberger will play for us also takes its cue in part from music arising from the Black American experience, but much more at the same time. German composer Bernd Alois Zimmermann's trumpet concerto, Nobody Knows the Trouble I See, taking its subtitle from the familiar Black spiritual. The German composer perhaps best known for his opera Die Soldaten, which is regarded as among the most important German operas of the 20th century, is known for his eclectic approach, embracing the avant-garde, serial, and postmodern genres. It earned him a reputation of combining styles many of his peers saw as incompatible, such as mixing Stravinsky's neoclassicism and 12-note atonality with the popular idiom of jazz. And musical quotation is one of his hallmarks, too. And in this work, the incorporation of the familiar African-American spiritual tune is a key element, integral to the score's musical logic. At the same time, it's a political gesture intended as a protest against what Zimmermann perceived as the, quote, racial hatred he saw poisoning society at the time of its composition, 1954. The work is in a single movement. We'll hear chromatic harmony brushing up against big band ideas, lots of percussion, and the Hammond organ shows up too to whisk us into a gospel section at church. Here now, trumpeter Hakon Hardenberger and conductor Andres Nelsons, who will lead the Bavarian Radio Symphony Orchestra in the trumpet concerto Nobody Knows the Trouble I See by Bernd Alois Zimmermann here on SymphonyCast.

Trumpeter Håkan Hardenberger gradually and oh so lightly bringing his trumpet away from his lips to the swell of applause from the crowd here in Munich. The trumpet concerto, Nobody Knows the Trouble I See, by Bernd Alois Zimmermann. Anders Nelsons led the Bavarian Radio Symphony Orchestra here at the Herkulesaal in Munich on SymphonyCast. A warm embrace between conductor and soloist, followed by a handshake from Mr. Hardenberger to concertmaster Radoslav Zsuk and first violin Tobias Steimans, and Maestro Nelsons inviting the orchestra to stand as he and Mr. Hardenberger enjoy another warm handshake. That work, dating from 1954, its composer saying he offered it in part as a protest against what he perceived as the racial hatred he saw poisoning society at the time of its composition. The beloved Black American spiritual serving as the structural and melodic anchor of the piece, drawing in around it elements of serialism, avant-garde, postmodern elements, as well as big band and jazz. Zimmermann, quite the maverick in German musical circles in his day with his use of such polystylism. And Håkan Hardenberger is going to play us an encore here in Munich.

Trumpeter Håkan Hardenberger with Richard Rogers' My Funny Valentine, an encore for this appreciative crowd here in Munich on SymphonyCast. During his extraordinary 40-year career as one of the world's most prominent trumpet players, Håkan Hardenberger has pushed the boundaries of what can be achieved with his instrument, commissioning works from composers ranging from Harrison Birtwistle to Serge Ligeti, Toro Takemitsu to Brett Dean. Called the greatest trumpet player in the galaxy by the New York Times. His recordings of Baroque and classical trumpet concertos from his early days of the 80s and 90s, recorded on the Philips label, still staples of classical music radio to this day. I'm Steve Seal. We still have a lot of great music to come in our concert from Munich. Later, Maurice Ravel's Ode to Postwar Vienna. And in a moment, Richard Strauss finds his inner trickster. That's coming up next on APM's SymphonyCast.

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1: This week on Between the Keys, we celebrate the 150th anniversary of the premiere of the entire Ring Cycle by Wagner. 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I hope that you can join me, Jed Disler, artist in residence for the Classical Network, for the ASCAP Deems Taylor Virgil Thompson award-winning program, Between the Keys, this Friday afternoon at 3, with a rebroadcast Saturday evening at 6, exclusively on the Classical Network and WWFM.org.

Welcome back to Symphony Cast. I'm Steve Seal. We're at the Hercules Hall, Munich, with the Bavarian Radio Symphony Orchestra, led by guest conductor Anders Nelsons. For the second half of our concert, it's two tone poems, and good-natured ones at that. First from Richard Strauss. It was 1894, and his first opera, Guntram, had been a crushing failure. In response, Strauss decided to return to the form that had been his comfort zone and success up to that point. And in the process, we might see his choice of subject matter as sort of a revenge he was vicariously indulging, the gadfly who thumbs his nose at society. This was the composer's take on the German legend of Till Eulenspiegel, a mischievous trickster who became known in folkloric stories as a sort of con artist meets jester. The pretentious, the hypocritical, ruling elite were his targets, all the better when said targets were all three at once. Till Eulenspiegel, literally Till Owlglass, is a German folk hero, traceable at least as far back as the 1500s, and a rascal who plays practical jokes on his contemporaries at every turn, exposing vices through his superior wit. In Strauss's setting, the music depicts our hero riding his horse through the marketplace and overturning its wares to the sound of a ratchet, dressing up as a clergyman, flirting with the pretty girls and getting rejected by them, and then mocking a parade of pompous academics. Finally, he is put on trial, convicted, and sentenced to death by guillotine. But in the end, we find that Till has outsmarted even his executioners somehow. Coming back to the stage now, here at the Hercules Hall in Munich, conductor Anders Nelsons, to lead the Bavarian Radio Symphony Orchestra in Till Eulenspiegel's Merry Pranks by Richard Strauss.

Our hero is sentenced to death by guillotine, but somehow manages in the end to outsmart his executioners, to live to mock the powerful another day. Richard Strauss's tone poem, Till Eulenspiegel's Merry Pranks, performed by the Bavarian Radio Symphony Orchestra, led by Andres Nelsons, here at the Herkulesaal in Munich, Germany, on SymphonyCast. There's not really much argument that Strauss was living vicariously through the character of Till, the prankster, in that music. After the disastrous failure of his first opera and his subsequent drubbing by the press and the gatekeepers of German music of the day. I'm Steve Seal, and our concert from Munich concludes now with another good-natured tone poem, this one from early 20th century Paris, but one perhaps commenting on post-war Vienna. Well, Maurice Ravel insisted, despite what critics of his day heard in his work La Valse, that the waltzing core of his work was not intended to be any sort of meta-commentary on any subject more broad than the dance itself. Quite a few writers at the time were certain that Ravel was proposing an allegory to the transformation of Germany and Austria, but Ravel countered that he wasn't. He did allow, however, that the idea of the waltz was very much being observed and interrogated in this piece. Indeed, as opposed to any Johann Strauss waltz of the mid-19th centuries, for example, this was not exactly music that could be danced to. By the end, the music itself seems to boil over, ultimately sort of expiring in a spent heap. One gets the sense that the waltz has run its course, but what fun it was along the way. Here once more, Andres Nelsons to lead the Bavarian Radio Symphony Orchestra in La Valse by Maurice Ravel.

Music by Maurice Ravel, intended to be a ballet for the Ballet Russe and the great choreographer Serge Diaghilev, who rejected it, saying he could not imagine a ballet going with it. Instead, it would wind up a very popular concert work from Ravel, which it remains to this day. Ravel's La Valse, played by the Bavarian Radio Symphony Orchestra, led by guest conductor Anders Nelsons here at the Herkulesaal Munich on SymphonyCast. Maestro Nelsons immediately inviting the entire orchestra to stand and then once again shaking the hands of concertmaster Radoslav Zsolt and first violin Tobias Steimans. I'm Steve Seal, and that concludes our concert with the Bavarian Radio Symphony Orchestra, featuring music by Carlos Simon, Bernd Alois Zimmermann, Richard Strauss, and Maurice Ravel. 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With the time we have remaining, we'll hear a bit more from the Bavarian Radio Symphony Orchestra. Here they are, led by Raphael Kubelik, in The Water Goblin by Antonín Dvořák on SymphonyCast.

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I'm Steve Seal. 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

The chorale prelude, Now Comes the Savior, by J.S. Bach. For 9 years, the Brit Anna Lapwood was the incredibly gifted director of music and all-purpose brain trust behind the vocal force of nature that is the choir of Pembroke College, Cambridge. She just wrapped up her tenure at Pembroke last summer. Who knows what she'll do next? The music world is her oyster. She released one final album with the choir on Sony Classical just 2 months ago called Arise, Shine, featuring a bunch of contemporary composers, fantastic writers. One of those is a young composer living in Zambia named Maggie Caposamio, and the commission fee for this piece helped to fund her ongoing music studies at the University of Lusaka. This is called Abide With Me.

Anna Lapwood conducting the Chapel Choir of Pembroke College, Cambridge. Abide With Me by Maggie Caposomweo. Here's Vernon Neal with Rhapsody in Black.

Welcome to Your Classicals Rhapsody in Black from APM, where we turn up the voices of Black artists in the world of classical music. I'm Vernon Neal. Don't talk about it, be about it. That was one of my mantras when I trained for the CrossFit Games. That mantra popped into my head recently when I discovered Anthony Parnther. Anthony Parnther is a conductor who works really hard to push classical music to new thresholds. Anthony has restored orchestral works by Black composers like Florence Price, Zenobia Powell Perry, Margaret Bonds, William Grant Still, Duke Ellington, and Samuel Coleridge Taylor. By doing so, he's introduced their music to new audiences. He's conducted orchestras for trap producer Metro Boomin, the pop band Imagine Dragons, and opera superstar Jesse Norman. He's led the Hollywood Studio Symphony in recording sessions for some of your favorite shows and films like Fargo, The Mandalorian, Disney's Encanto, and The Lion King, just to name a few. Now, the most heartbreaking thing is that even today, it's still rare to find a Black conductor at the podium. In 2019, of about 2,000 professional orchestras in the US, the number of Black conductors could be counted on just one hand. Anthony Parnther was one of those conductors. That's the year the San Bernardino Symphony appointed him as their music director after a 2-year international search. Anthony knows how uncomfortable it can be when you walk into a room and you don't see anyone that looks like you. That's why he loves to see the reaction when he steps out onto the stage. I've seen it many times when I'm conducting, and I see young children of various colors sitting in the front 3 or 4 rows. You can just tell. It's like, wow, that's not what I was expecting to see come around the corner. For more than a decade, Anthony has also been the music director of the Southeast Symphony, the historically Black orchestra in Los Angeles, founded in 1948. That orchestra reflects the diversity in LA, with people of color making up more than half of its members. Southeast Symphony has premiered nearly 50 pieces by female composers in the last decade, and staged nearly 100 works by Black composers. "It's a little audacious for me to say this," says Anthony, "but I think we have been the leading platform for composers of color." Anthony Parnther's greatest impact may be outside the concert hall. Some of the most widely viewed symphonic concerts in the world are in stadiums worldwide. Parnther conducts a live orchestra with 75 people in the audience and over 100 million more online. This massive crowd is there to support their team of professional gamers during an esports tournament. That's bigger than the Major League Baseball World Series. Now, as an athlete, "don't talk about it, be about it" means actions speak louder than words. As a music director, as a conductor, as an advocate for Black composers, Anthony Parnther is actively changing the perceptions of what classical music can be and who it can reach. This is Rhapsody in Black from APM, with technical assistance from Alex Simpson and support from Julie Yamacher, Andrea Blaine, Kevin O'Connor, and Scott Blankenship. 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I'm Vernon Neal.

It's Rhapsody in Black with Vernon Neal. And here is Anthony Parther conducting the Concerto Grosso by Lady Erilyn Wallen.

0: And that's a groove. A double bassist, Chichi Nwanoku, along with violinist Ty Murray and pianist Isita Kenemason, performing the Concerto Grosso by Belizean composer Erlyn Wallen. She learned her trade at the universities of London and Cambridge. The London Observer calls her a Renaissance woman of contemporary British music. The Crown clearly agrees. They honored her with an MBE for services to music. Lady Wallen. We're boarding a big old jet airliner in 60 seconds.
1: 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And soprano Verity Wingate will be featured in Samuel Barber's Knoxville, summer of 1915. I'm Jan Weller. I hope you'll be listening.
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0: These days, you and I don't think much about getting on a big old jet airliner. Back in the 1950s, it was still a pretty big deal. The first jet airline flight made by an aircraft called the de Havilland Comet. In 1952, it went from London to Johannesburg. One of the passengers was composer Avril Coleridge Taylor. She must have been inspired because she wrote this piece on the plane for the plane. Here's the Comet Prelude.

0: John Andrews conducting the BBC Philharmonic Orchestra, performing The Comet Prelude by Avril Coleridge Taylor, about the first jet airliner flights. Fortunately, she was not on one of the subsequent flights, which did not do as well. Avril's dad, coming up next.
1: This week on Between the Keys, we celebrate the 150th anniversary of the premiere of the entire Ring cycle by Wagner. We're going to listen to piano arrangements from all four operas of the Ring cycle. I hope that you can join me, Jed Disler, artist in residence for the Classical Network, for the ASCAP Deems Taylor Virgil Thompson award-winning program, Between the Keys, this Friday afternoon at 3, with a rebroadcast Saturday evening at 6, exclusively on the Classical Network and WWFM.org.

In 1898, the Three Choirs Festival approached British composer Edward Elgar with a commission. Elgar suggested Samuel Coleridge Taylor instead. He said, "I am sorry I am too busy to do so. I wish you would ask Coleridge Taylor to do it. He still wants recognition, and he is far and away the cleverest fellow going amongst the young men." What a classy recommendation. They took his advice. Here is the Ballade by Coleridge Taylor.

0: ballad by Samuel Coleridge Taylor.
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You know how one night can change your whole life? Russian composer Alexander Aliabiev was once at an all-night card game. One player was accused of cheating, and Aliabiev and two others attacked him. He died 3 days later from his injuries.

0: jazz icons, ballet, the Bacon Brothers, and the three extraordinary musicians, Time for Three, all held at the beautiful grounds of Morven Museum and Garden in Princeton. I'm David Osberg. 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
1: Shortly after the City of Birmingham Orchestra asked composer Arthur Bliss to write a new work specially for them, another gift from Birmingham arrived in Bliss's mailbox. It was a book of coronation anthems written in the late 1600s by yet another composer named John Blow. Bliss cracked it open. He happened to open up to the anthem, "The Lord is My Shepherd," and he found what he later called, quote, "a noble tune." That's what got him started on his commission. That was the firing pin that he needed. Do you wonder if maybe the orchestra might have had that in mind all along?

0: Vernon Hanley conducting the City of Birmingham Symphony Orchestra performing the Meditations on a Theme of John Blow, which they commissioned of composer Arthur Bliss. Spring Faith, coming up next.
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The gentle breezes have awakened. They whisper and weave day and night. They are at work everywhere. Oh, fresh fragrance, oh, new sound. Now, poor heart, do not be afraid. Now everything, everything must change. A poem by Ludwig Uhland called Spring Faith. And here's the music Franz Schubert wrote to it.

Faith in Spring by Schubert. Here's one for the birds, the springtime birds. Frederick Delius wrote it upon hearing the first cuckoo in spring. It's called On Hearing the First Cuckoo in Spring. Listen for the bird calls.

We have a lesser-known work of Tchaikovsky on this week's Sunday Opera, The Oprichnik, or The Guardsman, an opera that had its premiere in 1874. Hello, this is Michael Kanacki. Please join us for The Oprichnik, followed by a bit more music of Tchaikovsky, all beginning this Sunday at 3 right here at the Classical Network and at wwfm.org.

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1: Imitation or variation? To imitate is to copy, or copy as best you can. You're not adding anything to the mix. You're just trying to be someone else, someone you admire, but still. To variate on a theme by someone else, that's honoring that someone's creative voice with your own. So how can you tell the difference? Well, imitators don't publicize their source, but variators do. For example, this piece, Variations on a Theme by Chopin. The composer isn't hiding anything. Theme and Variation, coming up.

Written 50 years after his famous violin concerto, the ripe old age of 78. That's the Andante from the Serenade for Strings by composer Max Bruch. George Hansen conducting the Wuppertal Symphony Orchestra. The man still had it. Hi, I'm Jake Armerding. It's a pleasure to listen to music with you. Thanks for being here. Here's the great Gabriel Fauré. It's a piece called After a Dream. You're going to hear other composers later in the hour who honored Fauré with their own compositions. For now, here's Emmanuel Despex.

Après un rêve, after a dream. Doesn't sound like it was altogether a pleasant dream. Maybe not too unpleasant. Kind of in the middle. A mixed dream. By Gabriel Fauré. Performed with appropriate solemnity by Emmanuel Depax. 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Here's a composition that emulated Gabriel Fauré's work. It's a piece called Nights by the French composer Florent Schmitt.

David Robertson conducting the Monte Carlo Philharmonic Orchestra, performing Nights by Florent Schmitt. Federico Monpo variates Chopin, coming up.

Here's music from 20th century Catalonian composer Federico Mompó, based on a theme by Chopin, featuring pianist Daniil Trifonov.

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1: This week on Between the Keys, we celebrate the 150th anniversary of the premiere of the entire Ring Cycle by Wagner. 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I hope that you can join me, Jed Disler, artist in residence for the Classical Network, for the ASCAP Deems Taylor Virgil Thompson award-winning program Between the Keys this Friday afternoon at 3 with a rebroadcast Saturday evening at 6 exclusively on the Classical Network and WWFM.org.

What do you think? Would you take one high-quality item or many mediocre ones? Quality over quantity any day of the week, right? Well, on this day, you get that. The one and only clarinet concerto composed by Johann Stamitz, an 18th century work rediscovered in the 20th century, a shining star ever since. Here it's performed by clarinetist Andreas Ottensommer and the Potsdam Chamber Academy.

clarinetist Andreas Ottensommer and the Potsdam Chamber Academy with what's considered the first true clarinet concerto, that of Johann Stamitz. I'm Melanie Renata with an adventurous guitar concerto in just a moment. This is Music Through the Night.

There's an energy in Brazilian music, a buzz. Rhythms that just sparkle. A storytelling vibe that flows throughout the melodies. All of that was poured into this guitar concerto by Brazilian composer Francisco Mignone. Guitarist Fabio Zanon performing with the São Paulo Symphony.

guitarist Fabio Zanon and the Sao Paulo Symphony, with a mix of intimate moments and brilliant bursts of sound, what you can expect from phenomenal Brazilian classical music, a guitar concerto from Francisco Mignon. That healthy dose of passion continues here with a piece from Rachmaninoff. His truest passion was composing, but he had to really fight for it, and that perseverance paid off. This is just a slice of his symphonic dances performed by the Royal Philharmonic. I'm Melanie Renata. This is Music Through the Night.

0: Morning. Getting you pumped for a Friday, I guess. Some powerful jazz-like rhythms punching through that third movement of Rachmaninoff's Symphonic Dances, his Opus 45. Enrique Batiste at the podium conducting the Royal Philharmonic.
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1: 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As we've done in the past years, the two men central to making it happen, Executive Director of the Princeton Symphony Orchestra, Mark Ace, and the Music Director of the PSO, Maestro Rossin Milanoff, will join me to tell you about the incredible offerings at this year's festival that centers heavily on the voice, with evenings featuring two stars of stage, opera, and musical theater, Sierra Bogus and Sandra Radvanovsky. The featured opera this year is The Tragedy of Puccini's Madama Butterfly. There's Baroque music, tributes to rock and jazz icons, ballet, the Bacon Brothers, and the three extraordinary musicians, Time for Three, all held at the beautiful grounds of Morven Museum and Garden in Princeton. I'm David Osberg. We invite you to join us for this preview of the 2026 Princeton Music Festival this Friday evening at 8, only here on the multi-award-winning WWFM The Classical Network and WWFM.org.
2: Have you ever heard someone humming or whistling a tune, and you know it, but you just can't quite place it? Well, to composer Carlos Guastavino, that's exactly what he considered to be success in the world of musical composition. He wanted to hear people whistling his tunes, and this work from him has a couple of those earworms. You might find yourself humming it later today. It's his three Argentinian cantilenas and finale. Here's the Camerata Bariloche.

Camarada Baraloche with just one of more than 500 works from Argentine composer Carlos Jostovino, his three Argentinian cantilenas and finale. Tonight's classical music is supported by Legacy Box, committed to preserving family history by converting old home movies, film, and photos into digital files so those memories can be revisited and shared for generations to come. 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I'm Melanie Renata. Glad to have you here for some music through the night. Through the dark of this night, you just sort of stumble musically here and fall into a moment of romance. A work that takes you dancing in a field of flowers, Samuel Coleridge Taylor's Romance of the Prairie Lilies, performed by the RTE Concert Orchestra, Adrian Leeper at the podium.

No surprise that type of work is referred to as a dream poem. Fever dream poem, if you ask me. Samuel Coleridge Taylor's Romance of the Prairie Lilies, the RTE Concert Orchestra performing. I'm Melanie Renata with one of the last symphonies from the father of the symphony just around the corner. 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

Once upon a time, Franz Josef Haydn heard his music played by an orchestra much larger than he'd ever heard it before. 300 London musicians got him hooked on that large scale sound. He wrote for that sort of performance for his 101st symphony, and audiences loved it, of course. It's known as the clock, due to the ticking rhythm in the second movement. Here it's performed by a smaller orchestra, only about 50 musicians or so. It's the Austro-Hungarian Haydn Orchestra.

0: Charming and Elegant, Symphony No. 101 in D major by Haydn, known as The Clock. Adam Fischer at the podium there, conducting the Austro-Hungarian Haydn Orchestra.
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1: This week on Between the Keys, we celebrate the 150th anniversary of the premiere of the entire Ring cycle by Wagner. 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

A smattering of sounds of grief begin this hour. First with a piece here of English Renaissance music, which was a time sort of filled with these sorts of elegies. This is Lord of Salisbury, Pavon, and Galliard by Orlando Gibbons.

0: That work is so old.
1: How old is it?
0: It's so old that it is part of the first printed collection of keyboard music in England. Lord of Salisbury, Pavon, and Galliard by Orlando Gibbons, pianist Stuart Goodyear performing. 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I'm Melanie Renata, glad to have you here for some music through the night. You start off slowly wandering through the damp wilderness, and then some gorgeous views here in Johan Svedson's Norwegian Rhapsody No. 4, the South Jutland Symphony, performing.

the South Jutland Symphony with a patchwork of Norwegian sounds. A smorgasbord, if you will. Well, I think actually in Norwegian that's a cold boar or something. Anyways, Johan Svendsen's Norwegian Rhapsody number 4. I'm Melanie Renata. This is Music Through the Night. And there's a gentle twinkle of guitar that shines through the night in just a tick.

You go on a journey under the stars with this work. A hike through a musical atmosphere, a piece called The Abbey Wood Trail, composed and performed for you here by the incredible Dale Kavanagh.

just so pleasant. Guitarist and composer Dale Kavanagh with her work Abbey Wood Trail. If you liked the sounds of that, chances are you'll like our guitar stream at our website, earclassical.org. If you want company with Ear Classical, well, that's why I'm here. Hi, I'm Melanie Renata. You're listening to Music Through the Night. And this work is a blend of youthful joy with moments of grief-filled realization of the brevity of life. Mendelssohn's First String Quintet in A Major.

0: pain and passion blended into that string quintet. Felix Mendelssohn's first in A major, his opus 18, House Music, performing.
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1: 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And soprano Verity Wingate will be featured in Samuel Barber's Knoxville, summer of 1915. I'm Jan Weller. I hope you'll be listening.
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2: 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We'll also hear an interview with Canadian guitarist Michael Koch. 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
3: Imagine stepping onto the podium for your first major performance, having had zero rehearsal. That's exactly what a young Richard Strauss did in 1884 when he conducted the premiere of this. His Suite for 13 wind instruments in B-flat major, a moment he had no idea would be the moment that launched his career. Here's the Netherlands Wind Ensemble.

quite the peppy piece that some say is the piece that effectively jump-started the career of composer Richard Strauss. It's his suite for 13 wind instruments in B-flat major, his Opus 4, Edo de Wart, conducting the Netherlands Wind Ensemble. I'm Melanie Renata, with a bit of a song to lure you into the depths of the ocean in just a minute. 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

In Greek mythology, a siren's song lures sailors into the dangers of the sea. And that was the idea behind this pretty work by Lily Boulanger, Les Sirènes.

You may know the name Boulanger because of the legendary teacher Nadia Boulanger, but her little sister Lily had her own unforgettable musical voice. That was one of her works, Les Sirènes, the New London Chamber Choir performing. I'm Melanie Renata. This is Music Through the Night. Thank you for being here. Beethoven wrote his fifth violin sonata in 1801, and nobody named it until much later. Once you hear it, you'll totally understand. This is the bright and bouncy Spring Sonata, his Opus 24.

0: A beautiful, vibrant conversation between violinist Anansufi Mutter and pianist Lambert Orkus. The Spring Sonata, Beethoven's Violin Sonata No. 5 in F major.
1: The latest from the wonderful ensemble Cupertinos, specialists in Portuguese polyphony, honors a composer who held the position of Master of the Royal Chapel in Lisbon for more than three decades, Francisco Garro, this week right here on Millennium of Music.
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Just a nice casual musical stroll into your Friday morning. The Eduardo Mata University Youth Orchestra with the Minuetto by Ricardo Castro. I'm Melanie Renata, so glad to be with you as your day begins. Even if you're a fellow third shifter, hey, the shift is waning, yes, but the day is on the horizon. Happy Friday. The life of British composer Edgar Bainton was a series of remarkable turns, from a childhood piano prodigy to a wartime detainee. He wrote this work while detained as a prisoner of war. It's a proclamation of the resilience of the human spirit. It's three pieces for orchestra.

the BBC Philharmonic with a work written when all hope seemed lost. A Glimmer of Light from the Tragedy of War. Three pieces for orchestra by Edgar Bainton. I'm Melanie Renata. And that light just gets brighter and brighter and even more joyful here. The Third String Quartet in C by Chevalier de Saint-Georges. Here's the Arabella String Quartet.

A bit of a get up and go in that string quartet number 3 in C major by Chevalier de St. George, the Arabella String Quartet performing. I'm Melanie Renata, and you'll want to get ready for something pretty grand in just a moment.

The Girl from Arles was a five-act play that flopped, probably because of the music. For five acts, Georges Bizet wrote 27 different numbers. Critics claimed it had far too many overtures. Well, Bizet made lemons out of lemonade and squeezed two sweets out of that play. This is his second suite from The Girl from Arles. Here's the Berlin Philharmonic.

The Berlin Philharmonic with a shot of musical caffeine. The girl from Arl Suite No. 2 from Bizet. I'm Melanie Renata, and you can take a moment to catch your breath. Some free-flowing water music just ahead.

George Friedrich Handel's Water Music was originally performed at a royal river party where crowds tried to catch a listen from barges and boats. Well, you don't have to fight for room to experience it at all here. The English Chamber Orchestra performing it for you. Well, performing the Water Music Suite No. 3 in G. John Elliott Gardiner at the podium.

0: music that was a hit on stage and on the Thames. George Friedrich Handel's Water Music Suite No. 3 in G, John Elliott Gardiner conducting the English Baroque Soloists.
1: 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And soprano Verity Wingate will be featured in Samuel Barber's Knoxville, summer of 1915. I'm Jan Weller. I hope you'll be listening.
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1: This Friday evening at 8, on a special The Classical Network in Concert, we're very happy to bring you a full preview of this year's Princeton Music Festival, which takes place June 5 through the 21st. As we've done in the past years, the two men central to making it happen, Executive Director of the Princeton Symphony Orchestra, Mark Ace, and the Music Director of the PSO, Maestro Rossin Milanoff, will join me to tell you about the incredible offerings at this year's festival that centers heavily on the voice, with evenings featuring two stars of stage, opera, and musical theater, Sierra Bogus and Sandra Radvanovsky. The featured opera this year is the tragedy of Puccini's Madama Butterfly. There's Baroque music, tributes to rock and jazz icons, ballet, the Bacon Brothers, and the three extraordinary musicians, Time for Three, all held at the beautiful grounds of Morven Museum and Garden in Princeton. I'm David Osberg. We invite you to join us for this preview of the 2026 Princeton Music Festival this Friday evening at 8, only here on the multi-award-winning WWFM The Classical Network at WWFM.org.

A flowing and graceful work from Cécile Chaminade. Of course it is. It's called Scarf Dance, or Opus 37, the National Orchestra of Metz Grand Est performing. A very good morning to you, my friend. It is 6 past the hour. I'm Melanie Renata. Happy Friday. Let us step joyfully into this day. A sweet blink and you'll miss it moment here. It's called Love's Joy, by 20th century composer Fritz Kreisler.

Violinist Kyunghwa Chung weaving through the notes of pianist Philip Moll for Love's Joy by Fritz Kreisler. I'm Melanie Renata. I'm so glad you're here. Thanks for sharing some time and space with me. This piece of music is going to serve up a twittering spring vibe. Belgian flutist Barthold Quicken playing alongside Tafel Music. He plays historical instruments and focuses on Baroque music. Here, however, he dips a little into the classical era. A flute concerto in G major by Carl Stamitz.

The flute, an instrument that started its life as a femur bone of a bear. Just a little tidbit out of nowhere for you. Flutist Bartold Kuyken and Tafel Musik with the Flute Concerto in G by Carl Stamitz. I'm Melanie Renata. Go ahead, settle in. There's the sway of a lullaby in just a minute.

like waltzing through the morning clouds. Harpist Katrin Finch and Sinfonia Gimri with Lullaby for Peggy by John Rutter. John Rutter there conducting. You step now into a musical world that's a swirl of Respighi's early 20th century skill, mixed with his love, of course, for 16th and 17th century sounds. Blended together, you get his set of three suites called Ancient Airs and Dances. This is the third one, performed by the Orpheus Chamber Orchestra.

born from music meant for the lute. The Orpheus Chamber Orchestra with Respighi's Ancient Airs and Dances Suite No. 3. I'm Melanie Renata, and as you're born into another day, a piece to put a pep in your step in just a tick.

This work was written to honor a bunch of authors and journalists, and that's really the only reason Johann Strauss Jr. gave it the cheeky name Morning Papers Waltz. It's shared with you here by the Vienna Johann Strauss Orchestra.

0: Well, maybe it is that time to get up and read your morning paper. The morning paper's Waltz by Johann Strauss Jr., the Vienna Johann Strauss Orchestra performing. I'm Melanie Renata. Thanks for sharing some time and space with me this morning. Be good to yourself today, and be good to your neighbor too, okay?
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1: 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I hope that you can join me, Jed Disler, artist in residence for the Classical Network, for the ASCAP Deems Taylor Virgil Thompson award-winning program Between the Keys this Friday afternoon at 3 with a rebroadcast Saturday evening at 6 exclusively on the Classical Network and WWFM.org.

0: This is the Composer's Datebook for May 22nd. I'm John Burge. The German composer Richard Strauss wrote his first song at age 6 and his last at age 84, a year before his death in 1949. 4 of his last songs were for soprano and orchestra. These 4 last songs, as they came to be known, were premiered in London at the Royal Albert Hall on today's date in 1950. Strauss had written to the great Norwegian soprano Kirsten Flagstad, suggesting, "I would like to make it possible that the songs should be at your disposal for a world premiere with a first-class conductor and orchestra." Flagstad did sing the premiere performances with the first-rate Philharmonia Orchestra of London, conducted by the legendary German conductor Wilhelm Furtwängler. In addition to those performers, credit for the realization of Strauss's request is also due to an unlikely and exotic patron of the arts, namely the Maharaja of Mysore, who put up a cash guarantee for the Strauss premiere. And since he could not be present himself, the Maharaja asked that the premiere be recorded and the discs shipped to him in Mysore. The Maharaja had wanted to be a concert pianist, but the deaths of both his father and his uncle forced him to succeed to the throne in 1940 at the age of 21. In addition to underwriting the Strauss premiere, the young Maharaja championed the music of the Russian composer Nicholas Metner. And in 1945, the creation of the Philharmonia Orchestra of London as a recording ensemble for the enterprising EMI producer Walter Legg. Composer's Datebook is produced by APM, American Public Media, in conjunction with the American Composers Forum, reminding you that all music was once new.
1: Virginia Eskin opens the morning at the piano with a slice of American ragtime history. Here's some Pickles and Peppers by Adeline Shepherd.

Pickles and Peppers, some ragtime tunes from Adeline Shepherd. It was performed by Virginia Eskin at the piano. George Gershwin was once nestled up at a grand Hollywood hotel when he was commissioned to craft this music you're about to hear. It was a sequence for the latest Fred Astaire and Ginger Rogers cinematic outing. He delivered a miniature that captured everyone's favorite phenomenon. You, a puppy, and the fight to go left as that puppy tries to pull you right. Leonard Slatkin leads the St. Louis Symphony Orchestra in Gershwin's classic known as Walking the Dog.

Nothing like taking a quick walk around the block with a headstrong puppy. The St. Louis Symphony and Leonard Slatkin with George Gershwin's Walking the Dog. Brahms's music tends to be weighty. You might even call it intellectual. But his first serenade is way more lighthearted. Here's a movement from his first serenade that balances a nod to his musical heroes, Haydn and Beethoven, with a move away from his usual weighty mood. Bernard Haitink leads the Royal Concertgebouw Orchestra.

the Royal Concertgebouw Orchestra and Bernard Haitink with the Rondo from Brahms' Serenade No. 1. Straight ahead, you'll hear a march from Gustav Holst.

Gustav Holst was a big believer and a champion of the local ensemble. He crafted this next piece as a challenge for a national brass band competition. The opening march captures the soul of British folk song with a little modern drive to it. Eugene Corcoran leads the North Texas Wind Symphony. Here's the march from Holst's Moorside Suite.

Texas Wind Symphony and Eugene Corcoran with The March from Gustav Holst's Moorside Suite. Sibelius originally composed what you're about to hear for a student-led historical pageant. Now that sounds kind of cute. But what Sibelius wrote was a score that pushed back against intense political pressure at the time. Osmo Vanska leads the Lahti Symphony Orchestra. Here's the Corellia Overture.

Sir Charles Mackerras and the Prague Chamber Orchestra with the opening movement from Mozart's Jupiter Symphony. Coming up, you'll hear an operatic fantasy on four hands, and then a sunny Italian concerto for the classical guitar. You stay right there.

Giuseppe Martucci lived for just the massive emotional scale of the opera house, yet he chose to take that energy and channel it through the intimate lens of the keyboard. In this Fantasia, he takes little bits from Verdi's Un ballo in maschera and transforms them into some next-level dialogue forehands. Here's pianists Pietro Spada and Giorgio Cozzolino. This is Martucci's Fantasia on Un ballo in maschera.

pianists Pietro Spada and Giorgio Cozzolino with Martucci's Fantasia on un ballo in maschera. I'll close the hour out with the final movement from Mario Castelnuovo Tedesco's Guitar Concerto No. 1.

0: guitarist Eduardo Fernandez and the English Chamber Orchestra with the third movement of Tedesco's Guitar Concerto No. 1.
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1: The boom of thunder. The sudden flash of lightning. The creaks and the shadows produced by forces outside of your control. That relentless nature of a storm is what created this masterpiece. Pianist Vanessa Perez performs Chopin's iconic Raindrop Prelude later this hour. I'm Vernon Neal. Let's start on a smoother note in the streets of Manhattan. Violinist Nadia Salerno-Sonnenberg joins viola player Masao Kawasaki and cellist Mats Lidstrom to perform a jazz-inspired classical intimacy, Cole Porter's Night and Day.

Cole Porter's Night and Day, performed by Nadia Salerno Sonnenberg, with Masao Kawasaki and Mats Lidstrom alongside. The Baroque era in France was defined by aristocratic poise. You would hear brief dances that were composed, honestly, just to mirror court life. Jean-François Dandreau offers exactly that kind of structure in this rondo you're about to hear. Here's that rondo performed by the Stuttgart Brass Quartet.

the Stuttgart Brass Quartet with Jean-François Dandrieu's Rondeau. Claude Debussy wanted his nocturnes to capture the fluid textures of light and atmosphere rather than any rigid musical narrative. In Fêtes, or Festivals, he painted a picture of a nighttime carnival. That sounds like fun. Where suddenly a procession appears from the shadows and then slowly dissolves back into the night. Eric Kunzel leads the Cincinnati Pops Orchestra. Here's Debussy's Fêtes.

0: And there goes that procession fading away. Eric Hunzel and the Cincinnati Pops Orchestra with Fate from Claude Debussy. Straight ahead, I'll bring out the theatrics with some Arthur Sullivan.
1: 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We're going to listen to piano arrangements from all four operas of the Ring Cycle. I hope that you can join me, Jed Disler, artist in residence for the Classical Network, for the ASCAP Deems Taylor Virgil Thompson award-winning program Between the Keys this Friday afternoon at 3 with a rebroadcast Saturday evening at 6 exclusively on the Classical Network and WWFM.org.

Arthur Sullivan was the melodic machine behind the most celebrated comic operas of Victorian England. Like this one you're about to hear, that sticks its tongue out at the traditional opera. Here's the Pirates of Penzance Overture. Sir Neville Mariner leads the Academy of St. Martin in the Fields.

the Scottish Ensemble with Peter Warlock's Capriole Suite. Vivaldi wrote his fifth flute concerto just to show off the agility and the expressiveness of the instrument. It takes a ton of breath control to pull this one off. Flutist Lisa Beznosiuk joins the English concert under Trevor Pinnock.

0: flutist Lisa Beznosiuk and the English Concert under Trevor Pinnock with Vivaldi's Fifth Flute Concerto. Coming up, you'll take a look inside a rain-soaked sanctuary in Mallorca.
1: Maya Angelou said, "Music was my refuge. I could crawl into the space between the notes and curl my back to loneliness." Has music been your refuge? Maybe you've been soothed by one of Dvorak's cozy, welcoming melodies. Or felt exhilarated by the triumph of the human spirit that William Grant still captured so well. 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
0: Pianist Vanessa Perez performing here. The quiet, brooding atmosphere of this timeless keyboard favorite. Here's Chopin's Raindrop Prelude.

Chopin's Raindrop Prelude, performed by pianist Vanessa Perez. Schubert was only 18 when he wrote this Third Symphony. This was at a time when he was still working as a schoolmaster, but he was just daydreaming about the symphonic stage. Here's a final movement. Nicholas Harancourt leads the Berlin Philharmonic.

0: Nicholas Harnoncourt and the Berlin Philharmonic with the finale to Schubert's Third Symphony. I'm Vernon Neal. 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
1: Right outside your front door, maybe even right under the leaves, there's a secret gala taking place. That hidden world is captured in the butterfly's ball.

You'll celebrate alongside some of those winged beasties later this hour. I'm Vernon Neal. Good morning. Gustavo Dudamel leads the Simon Bolivar Youth Orchestra in the rhythms of Congo del Fuego by Arturo Marquez.

The Congo del Fuego. The magnetic seguidilla from the opera Carmen marks the exact moment the lead character uses the power of her voice as a tool for liberation. You're about to hear the voice swapped out for the cello in a second, but the drama sticks around. Saul Gambetta is the soloist with the Prague Philharmonic Orchestra under the direction of Charles Olivier Monroe.

0: the Segedia from Georges Bizet's Carmen, performed by the Prague Philharmonic Orchestra. Saul Gabetta was the cellist. Straight ahead, you'll take a trip to the Ballet Bar with the Royal Danish Philharmonic.
1: 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As we've done in the past years, the two men central to making it happen, Executive Director of the Princeton Symphony Orchestra, Mark Ace, and the Music Director of the PSO, Maestro Rossin Milanoff, will join me to tell you about the incredible offerings at this year's festival that centers heavily on the voice, with evenings featuring two stars of stage, opera, and musical theater, Sierra Bogus and Sandra Radvanovsky. The featured opera this year is the tragedy of Puccini's Madama Butterfly. There's Baroque music, tributes to rock and jazz icons, ballet, the Bacon Brothers, and the three extraordinary musicians, Time for Three, all held at the beautiful grounds of Morven Museum and Garden in Princeton. I'm David Osberg. We invite you to join us for this preview of the 2026 Princeton Music Festival this Friday evening at 8, only here on the multi-award-winning WWFM The Classical Network at WWFM.org.
0: This next suite puts you right in the mix in a conversation between the woodwinds. It was written to highlight the many distinct personalities you'd find in a modern wind ensemble. Here's the little suite.

The Little Suite, performed by the Aeolus Wind Quintet. Danish composer Herman Lovenskiold crafted a musical legacy that centers on his historic contribution to the world of ballet. His score for La Sylphide features this reel that channels the raw energy of a Scottish village celebration. David Garforth conducts the Royal Danish Philharmonic.

the Royal Danish Philharmonic with The Reel from La Cephile from Hermann Löwenthal. Let's see what the butterflies are up to. These next two pieces that I'm about to play for you celebrate the elusive butterfly.

Michi Wayanko and Dina Weinstein with Emil Sore's Butterfly. Come take up your hats and away let us haste to the butterfly's ball and the grasshopper's feast. Rumen Gamba leads the BBC National Orchestra of Wales. Here's some music inspired by a children's poem about the hidden world of insects and animals. It's the butterfly's ball.

0: not one, but two pieces celebrating Lepidoptera, the fantastic butterfly. You heard Emil Sore's Butterfly, followed by Frederick Cohen's The Butterfly's a Ball. And coming up, you'll hear the raw energy of Robert Schumann's chamber music masterpiece.
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0: Just a minute ago, I played two pieces that celebrates the elusiveness of the butterfly. This next piece is the finale from Schumann's Third String Quartet, and in a way, it's still kind of in that same butterfly-ish theme. It just never seems to fully rest. The Dorva Quartet performing this brilliant study in momentum. Here's the finale from Schumann's String Quartet No. 3.

The Dover Quartet with Robert Schumann's finale from his string quartet number 3. Emmanuel Chabrier was the spark for an entire generation of composers. Here's a movement from his comic opera, The King in Spite of Himself, the Fête Polonaise to round out the hour. Sir John Elliott Gardiner leads the Vienna Philharmonic.

0: massive. That was the Vienna Philharmonic performing Emmanuel Chabrier's Fête Polonaise from The King in Spite of Himself from Emmanuel Chabrier. I'm Vernon Neal. Head over to yourclassical.org to check out Anthony Parther's episode of Rhapsody in Black.
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0: Somewhere between outer space and the concert hall is where I think David Bowie might reside. Philip Glass took the futuristic grooves of the Starman and rebuilt them into a powerhouse classical masterpiece. You'll hear a tribute to David Bowie in Philip Glass's Hero Symphony later this hour. I'm Vernon Neal. Don't go anywhere.

Le Concert des Astres with some Handel. Every weekday morning at this time, take a pause. Take a breath. Enjoy what might be the most beautiful thing you'll hear all day. Since May is Mental Health Awareness Month, this piece I'm about to play for you will hopefully help you find a moment of peace. Here's Fritz Kreisler's Love's Sorrow, and it's a very special version of Love's Sorrow because composer Sergei Rachmaninoff is at the piano in this performance.

Ah, much better. Sergei Rachmaninoff performed Fritz Kreisler's Love's Sorrow. Now, you probably don't associate or let alone think of David Bowie with classical music. Philip Glass considered Bowie a true classical composer of our time. He structured his Hero Symphony like a traditional multi-movement work, but each section of the symphony highlights a specific song from Bowie's legendary 1977 album. This movement is The Sons of the Silent Age.

0: Sons of the Silent Age. Haunting. That was from Philip Glass's Heroes Symphony, performed by the American Composers Orchestra under Dennis Russell Davies. And straight ahead, you'll hear an orchestral suite from J.S. Bach.
1: This week on Between the Keys, we celebrate the 150th anniversary of the premiere of the entire Ring Cycle by Wagner. We're going to listen to piano arrangements from all four operas of the Ring Cycle. I hope that you can join me, Jed Disler, artist in residence for the Classical Network, for the ASCAP Deems Taylor Virgil Thompson award-winning program Between the Keys this Friday afternoon at 3, with a rebroadcast Saturday evening at 6, exclusively on the Classical Network and WWFM.org.

Bach's Fourth Orchestral Suite is such a great example of the love he had for the French orchestra style. The piece opens up with a stately intro and it moves into a series of court dances. Martin Perlman leads Boston Baroque. Here's the Fourth Orchestral Suite.

0: Boston Baroque under Martin Perlman with Bach's Orchestral Suite number 4. Coming up, you'll hear a Spanish dance for the violin, and then we'll stop off in Finland before we head out the door this morning.
1: This Friday evening at 8, on a special The Classical Network in Concert, we're very happy to bring you a full preview of this year's Princeton Music Festival, which takes place June 5 through the 21st. As we've done in the past years, the two men central to making it happen, Executive Director of the Princeton Symphony Orchestra, Mark Ace, and the Music Director of the PSO, Maestro Rossin Milanoff, will join me to tell you about the incredible offerings at this year's festival that centers heavily on the voice, with evenings featuring two stars of stage, opera, and musical theater, Sierra Bogus and Sandra Radvanovsky. The featured opera this year is the tragedy of Puccini's Madama Butterfly. There's Baroque music, tributes to rock and jazz icons, ballet, the Bacon Brothers, and the three extraordinary musicians, Time for Three, all held at the beautiful grounds of Morven Museum and Garden in Princeton. I'm David Osberg. We invite you to join us for this preview of the 2026 Princeton Music Festival this Friday evening at 8, only here on the multi-award-winning WWFM The Classical Network and WWFM.org.
0: 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Now here's the rondo from Edouard Lalo's Symphonie Espagnole, performed by the Philharmonia Orchestra.

So cool. That was the Rondo from Edouard Lalo's Symphonie Espagnole, performed by violinist Maxim Vengerov under Antonio Papano. As promised, here's your quick stop off in Italy with Jean Sibelius. Here's the first movement from his Symphony No. 2, performed by the Minnesota Orchestra.

0: The first movement from Jean Sibelius's Symphony No. 2, performed by the Minnesota Orchestra under Osmolvanska. I'm Vernon Neal.
1: We'll hear music about landscapes and people on our next concert from Germany as the Munich Radio Symphony and conductor Nicholas Carter perform Benjamin Britten's 4C interludes and the Symphony No. 5 by Vaughan Williams. And soprano Verity Wingate will be featured in Samuel Barber's Knoxville, Summer of 1915. I'm Jan Weller. I hope you'll be listening.
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I remember sitting in social studies class and American history classes in school and learning about the Dust Bowl. It was pretty scary. And then, you know, it wasn't quite so long ago, maybe 40 years previously. A lot of people around who still remembered it and lived it. It was a result of the exploitations of the natural resources of the Great Plains. Paying the piper was the Dust Bowl. There was a documentary called The Plow That Broke the Plains, and Virgil Thompson did the music. It's coming up.

The Gavotte, gavotting its way there through that movement, kind of starting off slowly and building up. From the Orchestral Suite No. 1 in D by Tchaikovsky with the National Symphony Orchestra of Ireland, led by Stefan Sanderling. More great music coming up. There is a concerto for recorder. There is a wonderful bunch of music by Virgil Thompson from a real hard-hitting documentary in 1936. I'm Lynn Warfel. Welcome. It's the 22nd of May. I am very happy you're here. This is recorder-player Giovanni Antonini and Il Giardino Armonico and the recorder concerto in F by Vivaldi.

A concerto for recorder by Vivaldi with Giovanni Antonini and Il Giardino Armonico. This is Graham Anthony Devine playing guitar a Milonga de Mis Amores by Pedro Lawrence.

Milonga de Mis Amores by Pedro Lawrence with Graham Anthony Devine. Well, from that we go straight to some music by José Carlos Campos. This rustic dance is played by the Norwegian Radio Orchestra.

0: of the premiere of the entire Ring cycle by Wagner. We're going to listen to piano arrangements from all four operas of the Ring cycle. 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
0: This is music by Virgil Thompson, and it was done for a documentary directed by Per Lawrence, an American filmmaker known for his film work about the New Deal. And it's all about the drought that caused the Dust Bowl in the Great Plains following the Civil War. Leading up to the Dust Bowl is the time frame that the documentary covers. And Per Lawrence was always speaking out against things, social justice issues, censorship. He was way, way ahead of his time. Anyway, Virgil Thompson did do the music for the documentary that was very well received. It was one of the most widely publicized attempts by the U.S. federal government to communicate to its citizens through the media of film. Here is the music, The Plow That Broke the Plains, Symphony of the Air, led by Leopold Stokowski.

0: This is music by Henry Purcell, performed by the LA Guitar Quartet. Hi, I'm Tony Morris. Join me for this week's edition of Classical Guitar Alive as we hear this and music by Peter Warlock, Ferdinand Rabai, and Cuban composer Joaquin Clerch. We'll also hear an interview with Canadian guitarist Michael Koch. That's this week on Classical Guitar Alive.
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I always think of the opening bars of this piano concerto by Rachmaninoff as a phoenix rising from the ashes and brushing dust off her wings and flying eventually. That's kind of what Rachmaninoff was experiencing personally. He pretty much had a psychological breakdown just before this. There she goes. And came back to the world with this, the Piano Concerto No. 2, coming up in about 15 minutes.

The Battle Suite by Samuel Scheidt with the American Brass Quintet. Coming up, a wonderful work for strings by Puccini and more. I'm Lynn Warfel. Welcome to Friday. Glad you're here. It's the 22nd of May. This is today's daily download. You can have it for free when you go to yourclassical.org. This is the Enzo String Quartet and Puccini's Chrysanthemums.

It's a beautiful work for a chamber ensemble, Chrysanthemums by Giacomo Puccini with the Enzo String Quartet, and you can have that as the daily download today. 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This is a work by Alphonse Hesselmans, a Belgian harpist, composer, and teacher. He initially studied in Strasbourg with his father and then moved to Stuttgart and other places and went to the Paris Conservatory, where he was professor of harp for a number of years. This is his work called Will o' the Wisps. It's played by Suzanne MacDonald.

0: Wasn't that just adorable? Will-O-the-Wisps by Alphonse Hasselmans with Suzanne MacDonald.
1: 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As we've done in the past years, the two men central to making it happen, Executive Director of the Princeton Symphony Orchestra, Mark Ace, and the Music Director of the PSO, Maestro Rossin Milanoff, will join me to tell you about the incredible offerings at this year's festival that centers heavily on the voice, with evenings featuring two stars of stage, opera, and musical theater, Sierra Bogus and Sandra Radvanovsky. The featured opera this year is the tragedy of Puccini's Madama Butterfly. There's Baroque music, tributes to rock and jazz icons, ballet, the Bacon Brothers, and the three extraordinary musicians, Time for Three, all held at the beautiful grounds of Morven Museum and Garden in Princeton. I'm David Osberg. We invite you to join us for this preview of the 2026 Princeton Music Festival this Friday evening at 8, only here on the multi-award-winning WWFM The Classical Network at WWFM.org.
0: Well, this is the hot ticket in the concert world now. Yuzha Wang and the Los Angeles Philharmonic, led by Gustavo Dudamel, in the fabulous second piano concerto by Sergei Rachmaninoff. It was kind of his re-entry into the world after suffering from really severe depression after his earlier works didn't go so well, and he was really questioning everything he thought about himself and his talent. Didn't need to do that.

0: Wow. The Piano Concerto No. 2 in C minor, Rachmaninoff's music with Yuzha Wang and Gustavo Dudamel leading the Los Angeles Philharmonic Orchestra.
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0: If you are a music educator or have somebody in your household you are teaching music, this is a great way to teach them about a leitmotif, or as comedian Anna Russell said, a signature or theme tune of a character. In the Steppes of Central Asia has three. There's the hoofbeats of the camels. There are the tune of the visitors from the east returning back home, and the tune of the Russian soldiers escorting them on their way back home. In the Steppes of Central Asia is the little tiny tone poem, I guess, really, and it's played here by the St. Louis Symphony Orchestra. They're led by Leonard Slatkin.

0: And the visitors disappear into the sunset. Well, no, I guess it would be the sunrise. In the Steppes of Central Asia, music by Alexander Borodine, the St. Louis Symphony Orchestra was led by Leonard Slatkin, with the leitmotifs, the signature tunes of the animals, the Russian soldiers, and the visitors from the East returning back home again. I love that story. Hope you enjoyed the music. Thanks for your company. I'm Lynn Warfel.
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You know, there are a lot of famous people who change their names because when they register with the performing arts unions, whether it's Screen Actors Guild or Actors Equity, there was already someone registered with that name. Michael Keaton was really born Michael Douglas, but you know who Michael Douglas is, and he already had the name. Katy Perry was Katherine Hudson, but she changed her name not to be confused with Kate Hudson. And so on and so on. Well, this music, the title of this work by Camille Saint-Saëns, was changed not to be confused with a work that Hector Berlioz wrote called Benvenuto Cellini. So, Saint-Saëns called it Ascanio. It's coming up.

A beautiful melody, I think. Gustav Mahler's Morning Walk from Songs of a Wayfarer, performed by pianist Claudius Tansky, who for a long time, and I think still, is on the faculty, on the piano faculty at the Mozarteum in Salzburg. More great music coming up, so stay there if you can. Be great. Welcome to Friday's Music. I'm Lynn Warfel, and really nice to have you here. This is some of the music that Mendelssohn loved so much and wrote about A Midsummer Night's Dream. He was so taken by the play. This is the Scherzo and Intermezzo, the Cleveland Orchestra, led by George Zell.

0: a couple of selections from A Midsummer Night's Dream, the music by Mendelssohn. That was the Scherzo and Intermezzo with the Cleveland Orchestra. 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
1: This week on Between the Keys, we celebrate the 150th anniversary of the premiere of the entire Ring Cycle by Wagner. 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I hope that you can join me, Jed Disler, artist in residence for the Classical Network, for the ASCAP Deems Taylor Virgil Thompson award-winning program Between the Keys this Friday afternoon at 3 with a rebroadcast Saturday evening at 6 exclusively on the Classical Network and WWFM.org.

This is music by Sofia Gubaidulina. She was born in October of 1931, a Soviet and Russian composer. Mostly she wrote a lot of sacred music in a very modern vein, and her compositions were praised for their emotional intensity. This is just one that's for fun from her musical toys. This is The Drummer with Jenny Lynn.

From Musical Toys, The Drummer by Sofia Gubaidulina. She was one of the outstanding composers of the former Soviet Union who was so disfavored by the authorities, including the KGB, but whose work was frequently commissioned by international orchestras elsewhere. And so she had stardom that kind of preceded her when she finally went to other places. She died in Germany in March of 2025. That was Jenny Lind playing piano, by the way. This is music by Camille Saint-Saëns. He changed the name, although the story is pretty obvious when you look at the plot of Ascanio. It's basically based on the play Benvenuto Cellini, but he did not want the confusion with the Berlioz opera of the same name. Here's the ballet music from the third act of Ascanio with the Malmö Symphony.

0: Ballet music from the opera Ascanio, the title Camille Saint-Saëns gave to his opera about Benvenuto Cellini, because he didn't want it to be confused with Berlioz's work. The Malmö Symphony, led by Jun Merkel.
1: This Friday evening at 8, on a special The Classical Network in Concert, we're very happy to bring you a full preview of this year's Princeton Music Festival, which takes place June 5 through the 21st. As we've done in the past years, the two men central to making it happen, Executive Director of the Princeton Symphony Orchestra, Mark Ace, and the Music Director of the PSO, Maestro Rossin Milanoff, will join me to tell you about the incredible offerings at this year's festival that centers heavily on the voice, with evenings featuring two stars of stage, opera, and musical theater, Sierra Bogus and Sandra Radvanovsky. The featured opera this year is the tragedy of Puccini's Madama Butterfly. There's Baroque music, tributes to rock and jazz icons, ballet, the Bacon Brothers, and the three extraordinary musicians, Time for Three, all held at the beautiful grounds of Morven Museum and Garden in Princeton. I'm David Osberg. We invite you to join us for this preview of the 2026 Princeton Music Festival this Friday evening at 8, only here on the multi-award-winning WWFM The Classical Network and WWFM.org.
0: We're going to wrap up with some Bach, the Prelude and Fugue, St. Anne. The BBC Philharmonic Orchestra plays it. The orchestration is by Andrew Davis, who also is conducting.

0: The arrangement was by Andrew Davis, who also was conducting the BBC Philharmonic Orchestra, the E-flat major Prelude and Fugue, based on the hymn tune St. Anne, music by Johann Sebastian Bach. 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

This music is considered the high point of Danish romanticism in music. A lot of lyricism with Nordic folk-inspired melodies. It's by one of Denmark's favorite sons, the composers Niels Gade. His third symphony comes up in just about 15 minutes.

Aubade by Emmanuel Chabrier, and that was performed by Angela Hewitt. Let's see, what do we have coming up in this hour? Oh, a trumpet voluntary that you may recognize, and a symphony by Nils Gade. I'm Lynn Warfel. Welcome. Here's the Cincinnati Pops. They're led by Eric Kunzel, the overture to Donna Diana by Emil von Resnicek.

The Donna Diana Overture, Beautiful Diana, with Emil von Reznicek's music, played by the Cincinnati Pops, led by Eric Kunzel. This is music from Zara Lavina, a Soviet pianist and composer, a canzonetta played by cellist Ringela Rimka and Maria Letberg on piano.

0: A canzonetta by Zara Levina, a Soviet composer. Ringela Rimka was the cellist, the pianist Maria Lettberg. 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
0: This is one of the symphonies by Danish composer Niels Gade, who passed away just before Christmas of 1890. And boy, he was really talented. He was a violinist, an organist, a teacher, and a conductor. And he was part of the school of composition music in Danish history that's known as the Danish Golden Age. He was born in Copenhagen. His father made instruments. This is his third symphony. It dates from 1847, and it's performed here by the Stockholm Sinfonietta, led by Nemi Järvi.

0: The Third Symphony in A Major, the Opus 15 publication of Danish composer Niels Gade, and that was the Stockholm Sinfonietta led by Nema Järvi. Coming up next, it's music from a man responsible for making a whole lot of weddings possible.
1: This week on Between the Keys, we celebrate the 150th anniversary of the premiere of the entire Ring Cycle by Wagner. We're going to listen to piano arrangements from all four operas of the Ring Cycle. I hope that you can join me, Jed Disler, artist in residence for the Classical Network, for the ASCAP Deems Taylor Virgil Thompson award-winning program Between the Keys this Friday afternoon at 3 with a rebroadcast Saturday evening at 6 exclusively on the Classical Network and WWFM.org.

This is music from Jeremiah Clark, who actually was not given credit for a number of works he wrote, including the famous Prince of Denmark's March, which is commonly called the Trumpet Voluntary, which serves as a processional for so many weddings. Yeah, for a long time they attributed that, and I think another work or two at least of Jeremiah Clark's, and said that Purcell wrote them, Henry Purcell, but they were wrong, and it's been corrected in recent years. Here is the Trumpet Voluntary Suite by Jeremiah Clark, with John Wallace and William Boughton leading the English String Orchestra.

0: There you have it. That part of it used in so many weddings, and for a long time, Jeremiah Clarke didn't get the credit for that trumpet voluntary tune, Prince of Denmark's March, that was given to Henry Purcell, but he didn't write it at all, so now he gets credit for it. Jeremiah Clarke's Trumpet Voluntary Suite, ending with the voluntary, John Wallace, the trumpeter, and William Boughton leading the English String Orchestra. Remember, you can build your classical music library for free. 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I'm Lynn Werfel. 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
1: 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This is Jed Disler, artist in residence for the Classical Network, and welcome to Between the Keys. This year happens to mark the 150th anniversary of Richard Wagner's Ring Cycle being performed complete for the first time. The four operas encompassing the cycle, entitled Der Ring des Nibelungen, The Ring of the Nibelungen, were all performed at the very first Bayreuth Festival in the theater that Wagner had especially built to mount the cycle. And 150 years later, the theater at Bayreuth remains a shrine for Wagner performances. I have never been to Bayreuth personally, but I have been a Wagner fanatic since my early childhood. But since we can't fit an orchestra into the studio here, we will have to settle for excerpts from the Ring Cycle played on the piano or on two pianos. So we're going to go through the four operas in order, with a big emphasis, however, on the final opera, Götterdämmerung. But first, we will hear the entry of the gods into Valhalla at the end of the first opera, Das Rheingold, transcribed by Franz Liszt and performed by Risto Matti Maden.

Risto Matimaran was at the piano, playing the entry of the Gods into Valhalla from Wagner's Das Rheingold in the Franz Liszt transcription. We next go to the following Ring opera, Die Walküre. And no, we don't have the Rite of the Valkyries, you know, killed a wabbit, you know. But instead, we're going to hear Siegmund's love song from Act 1, Winterstürme. And this is an arrangement by Karl Tausig, and it will be performed by Dennis Hennig.

pianist Dennis Hennig performing Carl Tausig's transcription of Siegmund's Love Song from Act I of Wagner's Die Walküre. The next opera of Wagner's Ring Cycle is Siegfried, and we're going to hear the beautiful music from Act II, evoking the sounds of the forest, the sounds of nature and animals. And this is the Forest Murmurs from Siegfried, arranged for piano by Louis Brassens, and it's performed here by Severin von Eckerstein.

We just heard Severin von Eckernstein playing Wagner's Forest Murmurs from Siegfried, the third of the four ring operas of Richard Wagner. And this was a transcription by Louis Brassin. My French is pretty horrible. This is Jed Disler, artist in residence for the Classical Network, and we are celebrating the 150th anniversary of the premiere of Richard Wagner's Ring Cycle at Bayreuth, and we're listening to piano transcriptions from all four ring operas. We're devoting the rest of the program to the final opera, Götterdämmerung, The Twilight of the Gods. First, we hear Glenn Gould playing his own transcription of Dawn and Siegfried's Rhine Journey.

Glenn Gould playing his own transcription of Dawn and Siegfried's Rhine Journey from Wagner's Götterdämmerung. The grand finale of Götterdämmerung is the big immolation scene where Brunhilde is instructing everyone to construct a funeral pyre in tribute to her fallen husband Siegfried. And at the end of the immolation scene, she and her horse Grane descend into the pyre, and Valhalla collapses, and all of the gods die, and the world is redeemed, and the Rhine maidens get back their stolen ring. We're going to hear the entire immolation scene in a two piano transcription by Hermann Behn, B-E-H-N, played by Cord Garben and Thomas Hoppe.

Brunhilde's Immolation, the grand finale from Wagner's Götterdämmerung, The Twilight of the Gods, arranged for two pianos by Hermann Behn and performed by Cord Garban and Thomas Hopp. We've been listening to music from Wagner's Ring Cycle, arranged for piano and two pianos, here on Between the Keys, which is an exclusive production of the Classical Network and WWFM.org. And if you enjoy these piano arrangements, you probably will enjoy Wagner's Ring Cycle even more, all 13 or 14 hours of it. I never get tired of the Ring. And I never get tired of being here with you each week at this time for Between the Keys, and I hope we will reconvene next week at this time. Until then, take good care, stay safe, and please be kind to one another. Oh, wait, oh, wait, oh, wait, oh, wait, wait, wait, wait, wait, just a minute. I just realized that we have about 4 minutes or so left in this program, so I can't just say goodbye to you now. And besides, we didn't give you the Ride of the Valkyries. I mean, I hinted at it when I started imitating Elmer Fudd, but I think we should have Elmer Fudd himself singing Kill the Wabbit, and we should have a little bit of piano parody, and best of all, the Temple City Kazoo Orchestra playing The Ride of the Valkyries better than anyone in the universe. So enjoy this little final medley.

I'll kill the wild. A wise storm. North winds blow, south winds blow, typhoons, hurricanes.

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I've killed the rabbit. 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Poor little rabbit.

0: This Friday evening at 8, on a special The Classical Network in Concert, we're very happy to bring you a full preview of this year's Princeton Music Festival, which takes place June 5 through the 21st. As we've done in the past years, the two men central to making it happen, Executive Director of the Princeton Symphony Orchestra, Mark Ace, and the Music Director of the PSO, Maestro Rossin Milanoff, will join me to tell you about the incredible offerings at this year's festival that centers heavily on the voice, with evenings featuring two stars of stage, opera, and musical theater, Sierra Bogus and Sandra Radvanovsky. The featured opera this year is the tragedy of Puccini's Madama Butterfly. There's Baroque music, tributes to rock and jazz icons, ballet, the Bacon Brothers, and the three extraordinary musicians, Time for Three, all held at the beautiful grounds of Morven Museum and Garden in Princeton. I'm David Osberg. We invite you to join us for this preview of the 2026 Princeton Music Festival this Friday evening at 8, only here on the multi-award-winning WWFM The Classical Network at WWFM.org.
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2: It's astonishing to think about how very important Howard Hanson was in the history of American music. When Hanson was born in 1896, the town of Wahoo, Nebraska had about 2,000 residents. It was a community with growing importance in both agriculture and transportation, but the fine arts? Not so much. Howard Hanson would go on to become a well-respected composer, conductor, and educator. In the years that he held sway as director of the Eastman School of Music, that esteemed institution turned out generations who followed in his footsteps. I'm Mindy Rantner, an excerpt from a late Howard Hanson ballet on the way.

Hans Christian Lumbye called that the Queen Louise Waltz. Giordano Bellincampi conducted the Tivoli Symphony Orchestra. I'm Mindy Rantner. It's great to have your company for classical music on a Friday. We have a long holiday weekend coming up, and so it seems just right to play some really wonderful music as we have a little extra time to relax this weekend. The Brandenburg Concerto No. 6 by Bach on the way in the course of the hour. A Song Without Words by Felix Mendelssohn, and some Brahms based on a theme that he thought was by another famous composer. More on that and the music, too, later in the hour. The month of May is Mental Health Awareness Month, and every weekday at this time, we invite you to pause, take a breath, and step into a piece of music like this one by Gabriel Fauré.

12 cellists of the Berlin Philharmonic, led by Wilhelm Kaiser Lindemann, in the Pavane by Gabriel Fauré. The last work that American composer Howard Hanson completed was a ballet suite for chamber orchestra called Nymphs and Satyr. The year was 1979. Interestingly, Hanson, I never really thought about this before, but Howard Hanson, in writing this piece, followed in the footsteps of Mozart and decided to exclude the flutes. But he wrote a really cool solo for bassoon in this scherzo.

0: Think I Knew the Tune Before I Knew the Title. That was the scherzo from a ballet by Howard Hanson called Nymphs and Satyr. Holly Blake played bassoon. Daniel Spaulding conducted the Philadelphia Virtuosi Chamber Orchestra. So Howard Hanson left the flutes out of the orchestration for Nymphs and Satyr, and Johann Sebastian Bach left out the violins in some of his music, a piece we'll hear in just a moment.
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0: So if you're scratching your head and wondering what piece was it that Bach wrote that has no violins, the answer is the Brandenburg Concerto, number 6.

0: the Academy of Ancient Music, minus the violins. Everybody else conducted by Christopher Hogwood in the Brandenburg Concerto No. 6 by Johann Sebastian Bach.
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3: 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And soprano Verity Wingate will be featured in Samuel Barber's Knoxville, summer of 1915. I'm Jan Weller. 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
0: A well-known tune by Felix Mendelssohn.

Nothing says spring quite like Spring Song, one of the songs without words by Felix Mendelssohn, violinist Anna-Sophie Mutter with Andre Previn at the piano. And Johannes Brahms, writing on a theme he very much liked, the Variations on a Theme by Haydn.

0: variations on a theme by Haydn by Johannes Brahms, although the theme was actually the St. Anthony Chorale. Daniel Barenboim, the Chicago Symphony.
1: We have a lesser-known work of Tchaikovsky on this week's Sunday Opera, The Oprichnik, or The Guardsman, an opera that had its premiere in 1874. Hello, this is Michael Kanacki. 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
1: It's not too much of a stretch to say that Isaac Albéniz was a first-rate tour guide. That might not be what you expected me to say. And yes, he was a first-rate composer, and that's how he introduces us to his native country. Whether it's a region or a city, Albéniz made each really special to us, made us want to travel there. I'm Mindy Rattner. This hour, we are going to Granada, courtesy of guitarist Nicola Hall, who plays music from the Spanish Suite.
2: This is the Composer's Datebook for May 22nd. I'm John Burge. The German composer Richard Strauss wrote his first song at age 6 and his last at age 84, a year before his death in 1949. 4 of his last songs were for soprano and orchestra. These 4 last songs, as they came to be known, were premiered in London at the Royal Albert Hall on today's date in 1950. Strauss had written to the great Norwegian soprano Kirsten Flagstad, suggesting, "I would like to make it possible that the songs should be at your disposal for a world premiere with a first-class conductor and orchestra." Flagstad did sing the premiere performances with the first-rate Philharmonia Orchestra of London, conducted by the legendary German conductor Wilhelm Furtwängler. In addition to those performers, credit for the realization of Strauss's request is also due to an unlikely and exotic patron of the arts, namely the Maharaja of Mysore, who put up a cash guarantee for the Strauss premiere. And since he could not be present himself, the Maharaja asked that the premiere be recorded and the discs shipped to him in Mysore. The Maharaja had wanted to be a concert pianist, but the deaths of both his father and his uncle forced him to succeed to the throne in 1940 at the age of 21. In addition to underwriting the Strauss premiere, the young Maharaja championed the music of the Russian composer Nicholas Metner, and in 1945, the creation of the Philharmonia Orchestra of London as a recording ensemble for the enterprising EMI producer Walter Legg. Composer's Datebook is produced by APM, American Public Media, in conjunction with the American Composers Forum, reminding you that all music was once new.

Prelude number 1 by Marie Szymanowska, played by Anna Chiborowska. It's always nice to have company for classical music. I'm Mindy Ratner. I'm glad I have yours on this Friday. A concert waltz by Alexander Glazunov coming up in the course of the hour. And we have a couple of pieces that take us to Spain. One by a Spaniard, Isaac Albeniz, and the other, a Russian, Nikolai Rimsky-Korsakov. More about that and the music on the way. And something to maybe give us an excuse to pick up our feet a little bit. This is the Slavonic Dance number 2 by Antonín Dvořák.

George Sell and the Cleveland Orchestra with the Slavonic Dance No. 2 by Antonín Dvořák. 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Music for your dancing or listening pleasure on a Friday. Yevgeny Svetlanov with the Philharmonia Orchestra. This is the Concert Waltz No. 1 by Alexander Glazunov.

0: Yevgeny Svetlanov and the Philharmonia Orchestra with us on a Friday with the Concert Waltz No. 1 by Alexander Glazunov. And we're headed to Spain in just a moment.
1: This Friday evening at 8 on a special The Classical Network in Concert, we're very happy to bring you a full preview of this year's Princeton Music Festival, which takes place June 5 through the 21st. As we've done in the past years, the two men central to making it happen, Executive Director of the Princeton Symphony Orchestra, Mark Ace, and the Music Director of the PSO, Maestro Rossin Milanoff, will join me to tell you about the incredible offer.

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1: We are going someplace warm and sunny, I think. Here's guitarist Nicola Hall with a movement from the Suite Española by Isaac Albéniz. This is Granada.

It's music originally for piano. We heard guitarist Nicola Hall with Granada, the opening movement from the Suite Española by Isaac Albéniz. The Russian Nikolai Rimsky-Korsakov wrote some Spanish music too. This is the Capricho Español.

0: turns up the heat a little bit. The Capricho Español by Nikolai Rimsky-Korsakov. The London Symphony Orchestra was conducted by Antal Dorati.
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0: Music from, centuries ago, a tune for which John Playford gets credit. It's called Sweet William.

It's only a minute and 10 seconds long, so you don't get to do the dance too often. The tune called Sweet William, published by John Playford. Who knows, maybe he wrote it too. And we heard a recording by the Toronto Consort. This next music is by Antonio Vivaldi. We are still in spring, although meteorologically, summer begins on the 1st of June. So, with that in mind, this is Summer from the Four Seasons, violinist Enrico Onofri with Il Giardino Armonico.

0: Violinist Enrico Onofri and Il Giardino Armonico with Summer from the Four Seasons by Vivaldi.
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1: I love to spend time outdoors. And of course, in the summertime, outside is where I really want to be, whether it's in my garden doing battle with the weeds or going for a nice, leisurely walk. I'm Mindy Rantner. We are going to head outdoors with music from Mavlast by Bedřich Smetana, a collection of six tone poems. This one's called From Bohemia's Woods and Fields. That's where we're going in about a half hour's time. A Village Dance by Claude Champagne.

The Danse Villageoise by Claude Champagne. Yoav Talmi conducted the Quebec Symphony. I'm Mindy Rantner. I'm glad to have your company for classical music on this 22nd of May, the beginning of a long holiday weekend. Music by Florence Price on the way in the course of the hour. Zdeněk Makal conducts the Milwaukee Symphony in some Smetana. And ballet music by Dmitri Shostakovich on the way later in the hour. Speaking of dance music, nothing like going out for a spin around the floor on a Saturday night. And from Aaron Copland's Ballet Rodeo, this is Saturday Night Waltz.

0: Trumpeter Alison Balsam with Jonathan Morton and the Scottish Ensemble. Together they recorded that trumpet concerto by Giuseppe Tartini. Some music for strings on the way in a moment.
1: This Friday evening at 8 on a special The Classical Network in Concert, we're very happy to bring you a full preview of this year's Princeton Music Festival, which takes place June 5 through the 21st. As we've done in the past years, the two men central to making it happen, Executive Director of the Princeton Symphony Orchestra, Mark Ace, and the Music Director of the PSO, Maestro Rossin Milanoff, will join me to tell you about the incredible offerings at this year's festival that centers heavily on the voice, with evenings featuring two stars of stage, opera, and musical theater, Sierra Bogus and Sandra Radvanovsky. The featured opera this year is the tragedy of Puccini's Madama Butterfly. There's Baroque music, tributes to rock and jazz icons, ballet, the Bacon Brothers, and the three extraordinary musicians, Time for Three, all held at the beautiful grounds of Morven Museum and Garden in Princeton. I'm David Osberg. We invite you to join us for this preview of the 2026 Princeton Music Festival this Friday evening at 8, only here on the multi-award-winning WWFM The Classical Network and WWFM.org.
0: From the String Quartet No. 2 by Florence Price, this movement is the Andante Cantabile. We hear the Sphinx Virtuosi.

Such beautiful, peaceful music by Florence Price, the Andante Cantabile from her second string quartet from 1935. That arrangement for string orchestra, a recording by the Sphinx Virtuosi. And we have all the players from the Milwaukee Symphony with conductors Denik Makal. This is one of the six tone poems that constitute a collection called Mavlast by Bedřich Smetana. This is From Bohemia's Woods and Fields.

0: Well, that was rather a nice excursion. From Bohemia's Woods and Fields, it comes from Mavlast, a collection of six tone poems by Bedřich Smetana. Zdeněk Makal conducted the Milwaukee Symphony.
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0: pretty boisterous there at the end. The Ballet Suite No. 1 by Dmitri Shostakovich, Dmitri Kitayenko with the Frankfurt Radio Symphony.
1: How can an opera company expand on its accomplishments in reaching its community and supporting the next generation of artists? Opera Delaware's incoming general director is looking forward to bringing more programming outside the Opera House, and this week on A Tempo, we'll hear some of his thoughts. 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
1: Hello there, and welcome to Exploring Music. This is Bo McLaughlin. All this week, we've been asking this question. Okay, what else have you got? We've been asking this of composers who are particularly well-known for a single piece of music, sometimes to the detriment of their other pieces. In today's program, we're largely listening to the music of the English composer Gustav Holst, who, of course, is identified forever with the planets. Let's hear the first of these. Mars, the Bringer of War, James Levine conducting the Chicago Symphony.

No one, I don't care who you are, can ignore that piece of music. Music of Gustav Holst, The Planets. We heard the first movement, Mars, the Bringer of War. James Levine conducting the Chicago Symphony Orchestra. Holst had become very interested in a lot of rather esoteric topics as he was a young man in London at just the turn of the century. He had started by studying Hindu at the university, taught himself Sanskrit to the extent that he was able to read the great Hindu classics, and started to make his own versions of that. And Holst said that about the planets, he wasn't taking the Western traditional ideas of the planets. It was largely Eastern. That was what fascinated him most. But I suppose that this might tell us that all across the world, no matter whether you grew up in the East or the West, the planet Mars, the red planet, feels like trouble, like war. This music was composed during the very opening years of the First World War. Holst had not observed tank warfare. No one knew at that time about aerial bombing or the great guns that would be used or poison gas, but somehow, in the sense that Marshall McLuhan talked about artists being able to see over the horizon like a distant early warning system, Holst seemed to catch in that movement the horror which was about to spring forth on the European continent from 1914 to 18. Wow, what a piece, Gustav. So may we ask very politely, what else do you have? Well, here's a piece. Holst was a working musician. He was a poor kid. He needed the work to make a living. So he was playing in all sorts of bands around London and teaching wherever he could find a job. And for most of his life, that place was the St. Paul School for Girls, for whom he wrote a lot of music, a school in a part of London called Hammersmith. Here's a piece for girls' voices, sung actually by women here. This is Paul Spicer with the Finzi Singers. It's a setting for eight female voices of Ave Maria, a double chorus. Beautiful, soulful music which will calm down the mood after the horror of Mars, the Bringer of War. Holst's Ave Maria.

Beautiful music, isn't it? Christoph Holst, a setting of Ave Maria for eight women's voices. That was Paul Spicer conducting the Finzi Singers. Christoph Holst, the inveterate, very proud trombone player, played in a lot of the orchestras around London, even played for Richard Strauss when Strauss came as a guest conductor to London. And Holst delighted in writing for some of the bands, the military bands they played in, factory bands in some cases. He created two suites for band, which are really the foundation of English wind band writing. The first suite, which we're going to listen to now, is in three movements. The first movement marked Chaconne. It's a ground bass variations form. Here's the tune. Eight simple measures in three-quarter time.

Music composed in 1909 by Gustav Holst, the first suite in E-flat major for a military band, Chaconne, Intermezzo, and March. That was the London Wind Orchestra. Marvelous performance. Dennis Wick, who's a very well-known trombonist himself, was conducting that performance. You're tuned into Exploring Music, and all week long we've been asking the question, okay, what else you got? And we're getting some very wonderful answers from Gustav Holst. Yes, I wrote The Planets, but that's not the only piece I wrote. Drop us a line. Let us know how you like this sort of show. Write to us at exploringmusic@wfmt.com. Now, I'd mentioned that Gustav Holst had a mystical side to his nature. Holst grew up pretty conventional, English Catholic family. I guess that's not the most conventional thing to begin with. But as he went on, the East particularly called to Gustav Holst. And even when Holst turned to Christian themes, he had very much his own take on them. We're going to hear a big piece which I've only now come to discover. I'm wild about it. It's called The Hymn of Jesus, composed in 1917. It's on the text of the apocryphal Acts of St. John, which Holst himself translated. We'll hear very modern sounding music. This comes just 2 years after the premiere of Holst's suite, The Planets, had made an enormous success in London. And now it seems in this music as if Holst has discovered yet another planet. In the opening prelude, we'll hear a chorus chanting, and you'll hear the men, few tenors, he writes, in high baritones, chanting the old text, Pange lingua gloriosa, sing my tongue, the glorious battle. And get set, when we move from the prelude to the hymn, the words are, glory to thee, Father, and you'll notice for sure. Richard Hickok's London Symphony Orchestra and Chorus.

When I am gone, ye shall know who I am, for I am in no wise that which I now seem. It's the story of Christ taking leave of this earth. We've just heard music of Gustav Holst, The Hymn of Jesus. That was Richard Hickox conducting the London Symphony Orchestra and Chorus, music first heard in the year 1920. But let's go back now and get one more taste of Holst's big hit, his chart topper, The Planets, which premiered in 1918 and has never been off the charts since. Let's hear the fourth section called Jupiter, the Bringer of Jollity. Once again, James Levine and the Chicago Symphony Orchestra.

If Falstaff could dance like Baryshnikov, I think he'd want to dance to this music. Jupiter, the bringer of jollity, music of Gustav Holst. James Levine conducting the Chicago Symphony Orchestra. Bravura performance. Of course, bravura music is not all that Holst wrote. He turned in the 1920s, especially to pursuing an opera based on a Hindu text, Savitri, which is based on the old Sanskrit writings, and never abandoned his love of English folk song, which turns up in his music again and again. You hear it even there in the Jupiter, Bringer of Jollity. That's an English folk song in the middle of that big orchestral display piece. We're listening now to music of Holst, written right at the end of his life, from a piece for string orchestra, the Brook Green Suite. And I'm thinking of all these composers we listened to this week who are so famous for a single piece. One tune kept coming back to me again and again. I wonder if you know it.

ring a bell at all? I learned that piece from my father. He loved classical music, didn't read a note, but had learned to play on the harmonica and the accordion, all these tunes, mostly from the operatic repertoire. He loved that piece. It's Toselli's Serenade. Toselli's an interesting creature. Born in Florence in 1833, he was a marvelous pianist. He married a duchess. She was a Habsburg, Luisa Antoinette Marie of Austria, Tuscany. Married just a few years, they broke up. He actually wrote a book of memoirs, which made him even more famous. And he's known for this piece, which he wrote when he was around 20 years old. It survived into the 1950s on American television. It was the theme song of the Goldbergs. Perry Como had a hit with this. Mario Lanza sang it. And now, thanks to my friend Angie Karzis from Chicago, we're going to hear Beniamino Gigli, the great Gigli, sing Toselli's Serenade.

Man, isn't that wonderful? That recording is probably 80 years old. Beniamino Gigli singing Toselli's Serenade, music of Enrico Toselli. Marvelous piece, and Toselli's soul hit. But it's still around. I remembered it. Jose Carreras has been singing it recently in concerts. I was unable to find a recording of this in all of New York, or all of the places I looked anyway. And my producer, Noel Morris, said, call Andy Karzas, who has this great show on WFMT called From the Recording Horn. I wrote to Andy by email. He called me the next day and said, Bill, I got 5 recordings of this, but my favorite is this one of Gigli. So thanks so much to Andy for this beautiful recording. Thanks to you for joining us this week as we asked this very embarrassing question. Okay, that's great. So what else have you got? Well, we got a lot. It was fun sharing it with you. Stay tuned. More great stuff coming up right here.

0: 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Our production assistants are Ella Pinsloop, Eric Opland, Adela Skoronsky, and Weston Williams. Rebecca Neistat is the WFMT production and syndication manager. 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I'm Bill McLaughlin. 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
1: Welcome to the Classical Network in Concert. I am David Ozenberg, and on these special Friday night editions, usually the Friday night edition features one of our longtime broadcast partners, one of the great ensembles in our area, world-class ensembles in our area, and that's the Princeton Symphony Orchestra. And it does so tonight, but in a little bit different guise, because this is turning into an annual program where, as we are flipping through our seasons faster than you can even notice them, if you look at the calendar, coming up is June. And June in Princeton for the last years has meant the Princeton Festival, which of course is run by the Princeton Symphony Orchestra. And so we are going to preview this year's Princeton Festival. And with me are two of the gents who will make this happen in a big way, the executive director of the Princeton Symphony Orchestra, Mark Ace, and of course the Edward T. Cohn music director of the Princeton Symphony Orchestra, Maestro Rossin Milanoff. Welcome to both of you, and thanks again for letting our listeners get a full preview of what is on deck in the coming weeks. Good to see you both.
2: You too, David.
3: Likewise. Thank you.
1: So remind me, what year is this now that you have been taken on this immense task?
2: This is number five that we're
1: This is five.
2: Doing. Yeah.
1: Okay. All right. Yeah. And the Princeton Festival, of course, has a long history, but the PSO has taken it over, as Mark said, 5 years ago. It's interesting. Well, basically, it was because of COVID. You had to find a venue that would kind of work with the stipulations we had back then. And that has led to a kind of a revelation of what this festival can be and where it can be and how it can be. So first of all, let's talk about where the festival is going to take place and just the generals of the festival as now you go into this, you know, this fifth year of it.
2: Well, it's not often that you praise COVID for something, but I think
1: right?
2: You just did. And so one of the positives for Princeton that came out is we all discovered that we enjoy being outdoors and that, well, and as we now know, we all enjoy listening to music outdoors. So it's really been an incredibly successful venture to center everything on the grounds of Morven Museum and Garden. It's truly a beautiful location and we've discovered very convenient, and it really works for people to have a meal in town before or just come in a relaxed fashion early. You know, I wanted to say to be able to find a parking, but it remains the venue with the most parking nearby in all of Princeton. So it's possible to come early and enjoy a picnic on the grounds before any of our performances. We have food vendors that are there prior to each performance, so you don't even need to bring your own food to enjoy the space. Yeah, and then enjoy one of just an incredible variety of performances over the 2.5 weeks. And as I've been saying to people, come to something that you know you're going to love and come to something that maybe your friend wants you to come to that you're not sure about, because you'll probably have a good time with that too.
1: Yeah, it's funny how you said this just worked out with Morven, and what you created is not new. I mean, when you think of some of the great orchestras in the country and you think of, you know, either Saratoga or you think of the Philadelphia Orchestra with the Dell, or I grew up in Chicago with Ravinia, you know, it's that outdoor music. Come sit in a chair or sit on the lawn, enjoy some food, listen to music. And you've got that right now in Princeton. You've created that, which is very, very, very, very cool. There's also a lot of tie-ins with the community. Let's do that on the back end of telling people what this festival will entail. Rossin, this festival has a lot to do this year with The Voice. It is always a feature opera and such like that. But even beyond that, there's a lot of centering on the human voice. And, you know, that's got to be satisfying for you in some ways, too. But just talk about the idea of not only centering it on an opera, but then what's going to go around it. And The Voice not meaning just classical music as well. So we should stress that.
3: I think this is the